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Hello, hello. Welcome to Soul Journey with your host, Joy Rules, on 89.3 2GLF, the program where we seek deeper answers to those deeper pesky questions regarding the mystery of life and the mystery of you. Last week, we sat together in some of the most demanding territory this series has taken us into. Places like forgiveness. Not the easy kind, the real kind, the kind that requires you to look honestly at what you have been carrying and to make a choice, not for the other person's sake, but for your own, to set it down. And that is not a small work. It is something significant. If something has shifted in you since then, even quietly, even in ways that you can't quite name yet, I want you to acknowledge that, because something clearing, even partially, changes the quality of your life. And today, we're going to talk about what happens in that cleared space. Yes, today's episode was lighter than the last few weeks, and deliberately so. Think of it as stepping in to the outside after a long period of rain. And we know what that's like here in Sydney, right? It's been raining and cloudy for several days, and we've been indoors. We didn't want to go out in the difficult, wet weather and cold. Well, anyway, in terms of what we have done in the inner work, the work was real. The rain was real, and now the ground is wet and clean. The air has changed, and something that was obscured is becoming visible again. And that's where we will begin.

day. Wow, that was beautiful. And Murray there with I Can See Clearly Now. And with that song, let's begin with a scene at a cafe by the sea. And we see there a man sitting in a small cafe near the beach. He has a coffee in front of him, a journal, his own journal, open on the table at the veranda, watching the playful waves of the sea freely lapping at the shore in front of him. He's been here for an hour. He's not rushing. That in itself would have been unthinkable 18 months ago. See, 18 months ago, he was in a different life. A corporate role he held for 11 years. Steady, well-paid, but increasingly suffocating. He was good at the job. Competent, reliable, the kind of person the organization depended on without quite knowing what to do with. He had always been a little different from the culture around him, too thoughtful where others were strategic, you know what I mean, too honest where others were polished, more interested in people than in positioning. Now the downsizing came, and his name was on the list. The months that followed were the hardest of his adult life, not just a practical uncertainty, though that was real, but the story he told himself about what it meant, that he had failed, that he missed his chance, and that there was something fundamentally wrong with him that the world had finally confirmed. If some of us had passed through that journey, that horrible stumble in the path, you know how that's very painful. But he's done a lot of work since then. He did some counseling, had long conversations with people he trusts, a great deal of sitting with things he'd been avoiding for years, including actually forgiving himself for the years he spent trying to be someone he wasn't, and forgiving the company for not being able to see what he actually had to offer. And now, he's here, at the cafe, the sea, his journal. He's thinking of writing a book, not because he's certain it'll be published or read or matter to anyone beyond himself, but because something in him has changed, and he has things to say that he's never said before. And saying them, it turns out, is part of the healing. He looks up from the page, out of the water, and for a moment he feels something he hasn't felt in a very long time. Peaceful. And underneath that, grateful. Not for the redundancy, not for the pain, but for where it brought him. For the man he's becoming on the other side of that pain. For the particular quality of his morning, the light on the water, the coffee, cappuccino was pretty good, although it's now going slightly cold. The page half filled with words that are finally genuinely his. And the unmistakable feeling of being truly present and being comfortable with being himself. That's the kind of gratitude we're talking about today. Not the greeting card kind. The kind that can only be felt by someone who has been through something real.

What a Beautiful Life by Roman. Roman, R-O-M-A-N. Yes, it was beautiful. Perfect music for that section of our story today about this misfit. This man who thought he was a misfit, but he didn't realize he was always free. So I want to stay with him for a moment longer because his story carries something important that I don't want to rush past. See, he was never really built for the world that he was in, the corporate world, and there's nothing wrong with that. But, you know, we always feel that if we're not accepted in the world of our work, that is, it's our fault. It probably isn't. The part of him always knew it, that he was never built for that. The sensitivity that made him good with people was the same quality that made him uncomfortable with the politics and the way that people behaved. The depth that made him thoughtful was the same quality that made him slow to play the game. He cared about things the culture around him didn't particularly value. Honesty, meaning, the actual human beings behind the roles. In the language of that environment, he was a misfit, and he spent years trying to be less of one and trying to be more strategic, more polished, more able to play the game, more willing to perform the version of himself that the organization wanted. And it cost him, not just energy, though it cost him that too. It cost him a kind of inner coherence, the sense of being fully himself. And that loss, quiet, gradual, barely named, is one of the most common forms of suffering in modern professional life. We call it disengagement, or burnout, or midlife restlessness. But underneath all of these labels is something simpler. The experience of living at a distance from one's own nature. What I want to say about him and about anyone who recognizes themselves in his story is this, that his sensitivity was never a weakness. His depth was never a liability. His inability to fully assimilate into a culture that rewarded performance over authenticity was not a character flaw. It was a signal, his own nature trying to tell him something. And there's a principle in physics and in the wisdom traditions that everything moves towards its own frequency. You know how water finds its level? A tuning fork responds to its resonant note. And a soul given enough time and honest reckoning will find its way toward the conditions in which it genuinely thrives. So the redundancy wasn't a punishment. It was, in retrospect, and only in retrospect, which is how things usually work, a realignment. The universe moving him, not always gently, toward where he actually belonged. He couldn't have seen that at the time, you rarely can, but he can see it now. And that seeing, that capacity to look back at a painful chapter and find not the story of your failure, but the story of your redirection, is one of the most quietly powerful things a human being can do. There's a quote here by Anais Nin. She says, or he says, what we call our destiny is truly our character, and that character can be altered. The knowledge that we are responsible for our actions and attitudes does not need to be discouraging because it also means that we are free to change.

Simple Joys by Auntie Neils. You're back on Soul Journey with your host and life coach, Joy Rules, here at 89.3 to GLF. And as you know, you can always go back to some of the other episodes that we've had in the past weeks if you've missed some of them, and go to the website of 89.3 to GLF and go to the downloads, go to the files on demand. Okay, let's go back to our story today, which is about this man, and called, this episode is called The Ground Beneath You. So once you've gone through the positions that we were in before, which was suffering and loneliness and forgiveness and going through the inner work, hopefully we found that our ground has become more steady and you feel more grounded. And that is the objective of the whole exercise in the end. And the ways to do that, part of it, as we have said and we have discovered, is just being grateful, having gratitude for the presence of joy and love and beauty around you that's already there. So what does gratitude look like after the storm? Let's talk about gratitude, the real kind. Most of what we get that's called gratitude is actually a kind of well-intentioned suppression. It's just like, count your blessings, think of those who have less, and so be grateful for what you've got. Focus on the positive. These are not bad impulses, but they become a way of not feeling what you actually feel, of skipping over the grief or the anger or the exhaustion and landing on something more socially acceptable, as if you're not allowed to feel, you know, the grief that you've gone through because, look, other people have things worse than you. But that is not what we call gratitude. That's not the gratitude we're talking about here. See, real gratitude doesn't skip anything. It comes after you've felt what needed to be felt. It arrives, and this is the important part, not as a decision, but as a recognition of something that shifted in you because you've gone through it and you've let it go. You've gone through a process and something clears inside you. And in that clear space, you suddenly see what was always there that couldn't be seen through the pain or the noise or the story you were telling yourself. You see, that inner work, very often you need someone to help you with that. You can't do it by yourself. You need people around you that you can trust, that you can talk about, and they can help you, a counselor, a life coach, to go through that process. You see, wherever we have a trauma, we're not talking about trauma, even just, you know, a bad situation like being retrenched or losing a job or losing a relationship, etc., depending upon how deeply that has affected you, you cannot do it on your own, although some people think they can. Actually, wherever the pain was, it was usually in a relationship, that is where the healing needs to go as well. Not necessarily with the same people that hurt you, but with a life coach, a therapist, depending on the gravity of your situation. But anyway, you have to. It's necessary for you to go through a process. And that's all part of this healing journey. So this man, that's what he felt in the cafe. He recognized. He came through a point after he'd gone through the inner work. He recognized his being present there. The morning light, he looked at the beautiful sea, the coffee, the page. He's being here. He's alive. He's there. He survived. He didn't die because he was retrenched. He didn't identify himself anymore as a failure. In fact, for the first time in years, he was feeling something genuinely his. And something in him said quietly without fanfare, "This is what I've been looking for."
himself, feeling completely himself, sitting in that cafe by the beach and realizing that he has become really feeling more and more authentic, more himself, without having to play a role or a game or performing roles that it wasn't really genuinely his. So I'm sure you know what I mean. I'm sure you've felt that. And it doesn't mean that office work is necessarily inauthentic. You know, some people, that's where they need to be. So when you come to that point of realizing that you really don't have to be a round peg in a square hole or a square peg in a round hole. And then you understand your uniqueness, that you are not a cookie out of a cookie cutter. So remember the book we talked about by MJ Ryan on gratitude? Well, she said something that I think gets exactly this, that gratitude helps us return to our natural state of joyfulness. Because the more we realize and affirm and accept the beauty that is around us, the perfection of it, by perfection, we don't mean a standardized perfection, but a perfection of things as they are and accepting them and be grateful for them. That gives you a state of peace, a state of rightness, a natural thing. That's a state we're in when we are not contracted by fear or defended against pain or performing a version of ourselves that doesn't quite match who we are. And the research on what gratitude actually does in the brain, in the body, is, as we talked about last week, is remarkable. It shifts the nervous system out of the chronic low-level stress response that most of us live in without realizing it. It's like we're carrying this role that is not really ours to carry, or this mask. And the moment we set it down because we don't really need to carry that, and you can be your authentic self, this changes what the brain notices. It literally rewires the attention system to see more of what is present and what is good. Not by denying that she went through some difficult time, but refusing to let that difficulty be the whole story. So Tom, let's call him Tom, that man, he could have said, oh, I'm a failure because I got retrenched. But he didn't remember the times he was in the job, that he was miserable, that he wanted not to be there. So now what it meant was that he was given the freedom to now choose other options. So, but realizing where he was that morning with a beautiful day and him feeling him completely himself and now feeling that he has the kind of spaciousness that he hadn't felt in a very long time. Gratitude is not only the greatest of virtues, but the parent of all others.

On my way, that's what we all are, walking on our way, but actually realizing the moment we realize that we actually already have within us everything that we need to be. And that is the key, and it's a magic key. And it's something that's very hard to realize. It's not, although we call ourselves to be on the journey, it's actually the journey of coming back home to who we are. It's like inside you, you already have the blueprint of who you're meant to be, your authentic self. And all the other things that we have or taken on, the layers, the masks, the roles that are not necessarily ours to take, these are the things we have to unravel sometimes because they have been put upon us by very well-meaning people as we grew up. So we're on Soul Journey with your host, Joy Rules, here on 89.32 GLF. And we're talking about the ground beneath your feet. So when we're on our way, we're walking on that ground, we're standing on reality. We have to make sure that we're standing on our authentic self. So I want to talk about what happens when that acute phase of difficult chapter ends. You know, when the crisis has passed, not necessarily perfectly resolved, not all the questions are answered, and usually that's what's happened. And you don't wait for all the answers to be, all the questions to be answered, everything perfectly clear before you take the first step, moving on, moving forward, going deeper, or going into this more authentic self. When you find yourself in a different place than where you were, you need to have ways of connecting back to yourself. And remember, we keep talking about the deep breathing and connecting to the home, which is really within you, your deeper self. And the breath, as I keep pointing out, is the key to connect you there. So let's at this moment take that deep breath, exhale, and let go of the chatter in your head and take a deep breath and hold that breath and feel it going right inside you and exhale again and hold and breathe in. So this is one very powerful way of calming your nervous system, calming your what they call your monkey mind. That's what they call it. It's jumping all of that, questioning, rationalizing, arguing, instead of just being where you are and seeing the things around you that are already what you're looking for, the peace, the quietness, the beauty, because we are so rushed to go somewhere else. We think in our mind that we think that life or beauty or where we want to go is somewhere else. It's really the lens you're looking through that needs to be clarified. And the breath brings you back to yourself, of who you are. And it takes this a process. It doesn't happen right away, but it does happen. Especially, you know, it should take time to consciously do this at least 3 times a day, morning, lunch break, evening before you go to bed. And then you begin to have this connection with yourself and find the ground beneath your feet, which should be quieter, clearer, and you'll find yourself, more of yourself. So it might not be perfected ground at the beginning. Might not be familiar, but there's something very familiar about it too, because you become truly sensed of being who you are. You really find it in your body. You embody who you are. So just solidly standing on yourself, in your beingness, real enough to trust it. Just do that deep breath. And you'll begin to develop this sense of self. So what produces that ground
is not the absence of difficulty. It's the honest moving through it and the willingness to feel what you needed to feel, to face what needed to be faced, and to forgive what needed to be forgiven, including yourself. And to gradually and perfectly, without quite knowing when it's going to happen, you will arrive somewhere new. Just let go and trust. The nervous system, when it has been in sustained stress, takes time to understand that the emergency is over. Don't keep rehashing and going through the difficulty, the rejection, the whatever was the sadness or the grieving. Yes, take a breath and let go. That's in the past. Just notice what's happening around you now. The beauty around you, that you're there, you're still breathing. See, the mind keeps scanning for threats, even long after the threat has passed. And it takes repetition, repeated experiences of safety, of stillness, of things being okay. So allow yourself that experience. And that amygdala, the part of your brain that is looking for stress, looking for emergency, would begin to genuinely relax, because you are now focusing on being, of your being here and now. So that quieting is not dramatic. It doesn't announce itself very loudly. It arrives in small ways. The morning you wake up and notice the tension in your chest is slightly less. You are not immediately thinking about what's the drama for the day. You're just maybe relaxing there. And remember how we said in our episode on gratitude, to immediately train your mind to be grateful for this new day. Take a breath and be grateful for the bed. Be grateful you had a bed. All that gratitude. Because that is a muscle that we have to develop. It is a kind of awareness. So a quieter, more receptive quality of attention, the capacity to notice, to really notice what's actually here. The light, the warmth, the small, persistent, unremarkable gifts of an ordinary day that has been invisible while you were always in a survival mode. That's not complacency, that's arrival.

That was a tweet by Mozart, Le Nozze di Figaro. On Soul Journey with your host Joy Rules here on 89.3 2GLF. And now we can move on with our story. So what if the shift, what if the difficult chapter of your life, that retrenchment or that separation or whatever that was difficult, was actually not happening to you? What if it was happening for you? More specifically, happening through you. What if the intelligence that moves through your life, call it God, call it the universe, call it the deeper wisdom of your own soul, was not absent during that hardest period, but was actually most actively present? You know, if we have that shift in consciousness to realize that the universe is really working to help you, it is not trying to punish us. It is really moving us towards our higher evolution, our soul evolution. So that doesn't sound, if that sounds very like out of this world, it really is not. It's like very often, if you notice, when people have their lives like on a plateau, like it's neither good nor high, it's just, you know, very, very flat, or on a par with something that is really ungenuine for their own self, for their own highest good, then they just feel that they're wasting their life. And at the end of it, they say, is that all there is? It's because they are not being true to themselves. So this reframe of thinking that this universe, the God, the creator, is truly looking after you and finding ways of pushing you or guiding you to the point where you become most yourself. Because each of us has like a blueprint, a unique purpose in life, and a unique design of our being, that we won't be happy unless we actually fulfill that. It's like a seed of a pine tree or an apple. It won't be happy without it, unless it becomes an apple, whatever it is, or an oak or a gum tree, because it's put somewhere else. So we have this design within us. And so what happens, the difficulty is because it is the universe trying to tell us, move us to that place where we can fulfill our beingness.

The reframe is not a spiritual bypass. It's not a way of pretending the pain wasn't real or the loss wasn't genuine. It's a way of looking at the same events from a different perspective. From that altitude, things that look like failures can reveal themselves as redirections. Things that look like endings can reveal themselves as clearings. So Tom, that man, he didn't choose the redundancy, but he's choosing now what to make of it. He's choosing, you know, to make that time a choice to redesign his life and to look within himself and to see, yes, this is really more like a beginning, not an ending. It could be he's also wanting to write a book or had things that he needed to talk about. And so maybe writing a book is it. And it doesn't have to be the book. It could be something else. But he feels closest to writing the book as an expression of himself. So it is a journey. It's not like things will be, he will get a letter to say, this is now the next thing to do. You have to find it out. And it's part of the initiation of living. That you use your brain, your free will, your intelligence, your talents, your reflection, and be aware of who you are and the things that are happening around you. And be grateful and love yourself. Give yourself that self-love of honoring and respecting yourself. So to choose to bring your actual gifts, your sensitivity, your creativity, the depth, the capacity for honest reflection into something that you can do something with. That could be your contribution to the world. So this partnership with the universe is a real partnership. It is not an acceptance passively. It's not naive optimism. It's not like, you know, wishful thinking, but active. And you might not know the exact answer, but you will not know unless you make the first step. It's like the GPS in the car. You can never really have a wrong move because once you do something, it'll redirect you to somewhere else. But if you never make a first step, it can't redirect you. Sometimes, you know, it could probably redirect you. You go around in circles, but it will not stop telling you where to go. So the active conscious choice to work with that was given, including in difficult things. You can work that, have that work with you, not against you. See, the Sufi poet, remember Rumi? He had the reed flute. It was a central image of his poem. And he says that a flute can only make music because it had been cut from the reed bed. And the separation, the wound, the loss, this created that reed, that part of the section of the plant that became like a flute. And because of it has been cut and became separate from that wound, he could create the music. But the music couldn't exist for him without that reed. So what I'm trying to say is that the difficulty has made something of you, not in spite of what you went through, but because of it. The ground you're standing on now, the ground that feels different, more solid, were genuinely yours, was built in part from everything that felt like at the time falling apart. So the wound is the place where the light enters you.

Yes, don't be hard on yourself. That was Roman again. And yes, we are on this journey and we are, you know, starting to find our feet on the solid ground. So don't be hard on yourself. So what we like to do is do a practice this week. They're both simple. Give 10 minutes ideally in the morning before the day takes over. The first is writing practice. Find a quiet moment and open a journal or a blank page and write at the top, "Now I can see that," and then finish the sentence. This is just an invitation. You don't have to do it. But if you can do it, if you would like to do it, that'd be wonderful. It will really make a big difference. So the top, you say that your beginning of the sentence is, "Now I can see that my experience wasn't really a bad experience. It led me to dot, dot, dot." Finish the sentence. "About something in your life that felt at the time like a setback, a failure, a loss, a wrong turn, something you've been through that now, far enough, you're now far enough from it to see it differently." And the second part is simpler. Something this sometime this week. Sit somewhere where you can find yourself pleasantly still, outside if you can, with nothing to do and nowhere to be, just being there, preferably where it's beautiful and in nature, and notice what's here. It could even be in your own living room with a cup of tea. What's good here? What's present that you might otherwise walk past? And that's the practice, just two of those. So firstly, a journal about a lesson that you look at, something that happened that was sad or bad, you thought, but now you see that. And then a practice of just noticing. So we began today with a man in the cafe at the sea. And his story was not a success story in the conventional sense. He didn't bounce back faster than expected or turn his redundancy into a startup or finding the silver lining before the cloud passed over. He went through something genuinely hard and he did the work, the honest, uncomfortable, necessary work, the inner work. He asked for help. He forgave. He sat with things he'd been avoiding for years. So what we're trying to do here is not, it's not like a magic pill that suddenly you sit down and things would be hunky-dory. You have to really feel the feelings and then know that there is the other side of it. And all the things that we talked about helps here. Gratitude, taking the breath, knowing that there is a higher purpose, there is a higher design. And then writing those exercises, those are very powerful practices. One of the most extraordinary things a human being can do is becoming aware and being grateful for whatever the pain had brought you, the gift of your grieving, because everything has a gift. If you looked at it properly. So if you've been walking this season with us through the stories we live by, the courage it takes to be uncomfortable, the hard and liberating work of forgiveness, and something has shifted in you, maybe quietly, that's wonderful. Stand on that. Trust it. The ground beneath your feet is more solid than you realize. And what comes next, the next chapter, the next season, the next expression of who you're becoming gets to be built on something real. So until next time, go gently, go bravely, go with a little more trust in the ground you're standing in. Trust in who you have become. Trust in who you are. So with that, I'll give you adieu and hope to see you next week on Soul Journey with your host, Joy Rules, here on 89.3 2GLF FM.

أدوار يوسف بيبا ملك الزمارك. هاوس فريد الأطرش.

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I woke last night to the sound of thunder. How far off, I sat and wondered. Started humming a song from 1962. Ain't it funny how the night moves, when you just don't seem to have as much to lose. Strange how the night moves.

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2: 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I'm your host, Jake Innes, also known as DJ Innes. For the next 2 hours, I'm going to be playing you some music

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We raising hell in the cell.

Shaw, and DJ Innes. 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I'm playing a lot of CDs tonight. I got some rare ones too.

0: Say sorry.
1: I'm sorry as fuck.
0: Say sorry.
1: I'm sorry as fuck. Ow.
0: Say sorry.
1: I'm sorry. Don't look at
0: say
1: this.
0: Sorry.
1: Don't look at this.
0: Say sorry.
1: Stop.
0: Say sorry.
1: Something up. Sorry. Sorry.
0: Say sorry.
1: Uncle.
2: I fuck this nigga pie up.

0: jerkers.
1: Whoa. Yo, yo. No homo. I'm not gay. Faggot.
2: I future wolf gang, Wu-Tang banging in your system, probably banging in your system with my
0: chest. Yes, you are, Tyler. Yes, you are.
2: Let me say this shit in slow.
0: That's okay.
2: Homo, you don't fucking skate. Shout take out. Off of that box logo.
0: Nah, that's crazy. 89.32 GLF.

the moon in the sky, 'cause I only have eyes.

0: the one that you choose from above.
1: After all,

singing that real music. I'm DJ Innes. You're in 89.3 TGLF. This is Good Luck. Just playing some shit.

Sacrifice. And they're from Canberra, ACT. Yeah, this is a deep cut. You can find me every Thursday night, 10 p.m. till midnight. The replays are Saturday at midnight. Good luck with me, DJ Innes.

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I woke last night to the sound of thunder. 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Started humming a song from 1962. Ain't it funny how the night moves?

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